0: can't be reckless, if that makes sense. And I thought he slowed it down himself to make sure he was in the right protection, to make sure he protected himself, to give him a chance. And I thought we were just a hair off. There was the one to Koger where Koger kind of slipped out of his break. Obviously, the interception off of a tip, like hair off. And it's what we talked about all week. Like, and really, since we started league play 2 weeks ago, like, the margins are tiny. Everybody's got really good players. Everybody's got really good coaches. Like, the margins are tiny. They are absolutely tiny. We got to go win in the margins. And third down is a huge, huge piece of that.
1: Tigers certainly did do that in the second half and finished the game almost 50% on third down. Auburn wins it 21-15 here over Vanderbilt. Before our next break, let's pause 10 seconds for station identification on the Auburn Sports Network. 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
1: Back at Jordan-Hare Stadium, Regents Bank post-game show. Before we get to some interviews, let's get a final word from Ronnie Brown on this one. Give me the highlight, the best part of this game, in your opinion, and then as Auburn goes to Tennessee next week, what is the primary emphasis for this team to work on and improve?
9: Yeah, Brad, I think the key is the team isn't afraid. They aren't afraid to fight. Right. Like they're however and whatever it takes, you know, from week to week, you know, you want to make sure that you got the team locked in. Today it was some special team plays. There was the defense stepping up after a rough week last week. And so I think that resiliency is really key to this Auburn football team and keeping that optimistic mindset. The key going into next week is saying, OK, fundamentally, we have to be better. We can compete, but you're also on the road in a big stadium with a good football team. So you want to make sure from a fundamental standpoint that they're continue to shore up tackling. They're not making mistakes. They aren't shooting themselves in the foot. Again, the offensive key is going to be first down success, being able to run the football effectively as you shuffle the offensive line. And so there are a few keys that I think will be worked on and to be the emphasis this week. But I think that's going to be the key is fundamentally sound football, trying to eliminate turnovers, however you do it today. You know, Byram got one, but it was more of a deflection and, you know, could have been a caught ball easily. And so just see if they can continue to progress and get better and believe in themselves as they go from week to week. And next week's going to be a really big key to that.
1: I said one more. Let me add one more on the end of this. Penalties. Auburn played fairly clean. 5 penalties, 44 yards. 2 of those flags came on back-to-back plays on one of the possessions. And as Auburn goes on the road next week, that's one of those things that you can control, you can play disciplined, and you're going to have to go try and pull the upset against a what's going to be a top 20 Tennessee team.
9: Yeah, and it's going to be key. Like we talk about, the offensive thing for Auburn is, you know, that first down success, because you're going to want to have to keep the chains moving and keep the ball. When you go fast, it makes it a lot tougher on your defense. And the more plays that they have, especially in an away stadium against a good offensive football team, that makes it a challenge. You put a little bit more pressure on your defense. And so you want to make sure that everybody's holding their own offensively. You are having that success. And you're able to do a little bit of that and key and control the clock a little bit more.
1: Great job today and tonight, Ronnie. We look forward to seeing you next time. War Eagle.
9: War Eagle.
1: All right, that's Ronnie Brown. Let's go to the Auburn locker room. Jeff Shearer with Auburn defensive line coach Vontrell King-Williams.
10: Vontrell King-Williams, congratulations on the SEC victory on homecoming. What stands out to you of what allowed Auburn to get the win today?
11: Well the effort. It was a lot cleaner than the week before. You go turn the tape on from a week before, our cleats weren't in the ground and sitting there thinking a lot and all that type of stuff. The urgency and the effort to get the call, get a line, right, that type of stuff, like getting our cleats in the ground. We told them, like, if you guys get your cleats in the ground, there's nobody that can mess with us. And so that part was big. That part was good to see. And those guys played their butts off, man.
10: Your defense allowed only one touchdown the whole game. They had some pretty long drives, but you held them to 3 instead of 7, which is always huge.
11: Yeah, no, for sure. And it you know, goes back to a thing, like, listen, like, whatever happens, good, right? Like, we're going to work from it. Like, if something good happened, good. If something bad happened, good, right? Let's focus on this play, right? And so, man, that was big to see. And like I said, just getting those stops, man, is a test of resilience. And those guys continue to work, so it was good.
10: That quarterback on their team, just a freshman, he's you can see the talent and the bright future that he has, but to hold him to really no huge explosives, how big?
11: Well the biggest thing, right, like, I mean, you're in the SEC, you're gonna see talented quarterbacks every game, and so yeah, while he is a freshman, there's a reason why that kid was one of the top quarterbacks in the country just a year ago, and so he's gonna continue to get better and better and be a tough test for everyone else. And so, you know, just excited about the way our guys played against him.
10: How about your guy, Cody Sigler, there playing the push all day long, but also playing offense at the end and getting a big block when he had to?
11: Yeah, no, man, love Cody. Love Cody. He works his butt off. Just a tough, gritty, like, type kid that, you know, worked for everything that he has. And so excited to see, you know, what he's doing now. Going to continue to push him because he can do even more. But, like, that kid is a coach's dream.
10: Your first SEC road game a week from today. What will be your message to the guys in your room?
11: Yeah, exactly what I just told him. Like, hey, guys, like, don't let this win linger, right, and force us to lose next week. We take it game by game, and you got to approach it that this team we're getting ready to play is the best team we've played thus far. And so that's a really talented team and a really, really talented offense, so we got to do a really good job of stopping them.
10: VKW, congrats on the win. War Eagle.
11: War Eagle, thank you.
10: Okay, Brad, we'll send it back up to you.
1: All right, Jeff, thank you very much. Don't get far away, though. Understand Joel Gordon is headed that way, Auburn offensive coordinator. Can't get much more balanced than this in, again, just 22 minutes time of possession. Auburn ran 58 plays, 139 rushing yards, and 140 passing yards, an almost 50-50 split. Back down to Jeff with Auburn's offensive coordinator.
10: With offensive coordinator Joel Gordon, let's start at the end of this game. Auburn gets the ball back with 6 minutes and 26 seconds left, and Vanderbilt doesn't get another snap. What was working on that drive?
12: Well, we found a way to convert a huge third down, which obviously, you know, kept us with possession, and we were able to run the football. And being able to get that second first down was critical. We knew there was enough time on the clock where we were going to have to get 2 first downs, at least, depending on what happened. And anytime you're able to, you know, do that, all that time left on the clock, and after just we struggled. You know, we struggled at times in the first, 56 minutes of the game, whatever it is, to be consistent enough to stay on the field. So for the guys to find a way in that four-minute drill to put it together and to end in that formation, that's the best formation in football. So really proud of how we finished.
10: You put together two touchdown drives in this game. And in each one of those, if I'm not mistaken, you had something similar where you had third and seven, third and five, and you get the big completion.
12: Yeah, you know, that's how it works. You know, you got to be able to convert on third downs. And, you know, it wasn't our best game, you know, to date. And you got to give some credit to those guys on defense. Those guys are pretty good. They stretch you out in a lot of ways. But at the same point, that's something we got to continue to focus on. But when we needed to make a play, we had great protection. Byram stepped up, found Koger. Ball was a little bit behind him. Koger made a great catch. And, you know, not only a first down conversion, but an explosive pass. And, you know, it kind of fueled the fire for the rest of that drive, and we were able to finish, which was huge.
10: You shuffled your offensive line a little bit, and after allowing some sacks in previous games, I think only one today. How big was that to stay even and not behind the chains?
12: It's huge. You know, it's huge. You know, those guys have, they've been through it in a month of playing for Auburn already, you know, trying to figure out, you know, what the best recipe for us to be successful is up front. And, you know, hats off to Coach Hood and all the O-line coaches for working with those guys throughout the week and getting them confident. You know, it's hard to come into the game after, you know, how we played at times and to be confident. You're going against a really good defense again tonight. So how those guys stepped up and played was huge, and obviously we don't win the game without them.
10: Your fourth season working with Byram Brown, what does he show you in crunch time, in the fact that he can pick up a first down with his legs or stand in the pocket and deliver accurately?
12: Yeah, I think, man, you look at half the games that we've played so far have come down to either a two-minute drive or a four-minute drive where we need to stay on the field and score points to win a game, and that's when he's been at his best. So I think, man, that's what you hope a senior quarterback is going to be able to do after experiencing a lot of football up until this point. So, you know, hats off to him. He was, man, he stood tall in the pocket, and they're throwing a lot of things at him, and man, he made some really big plays in critical moments tonight, and that's exactly what you need.
10: And lastly, your message to your guys, as there's, I'm sure you would say, a lot to clean up and still more points out there on the board.
12: Yeah, there's no doubt about it. Yeah, in short, man, it's better to win ugly than lose pretty. But we certainly will turn on the video, and we're going to see a lot of things that could have gone the other way, you know, in terms of just executing. There's some things I got to be better at too. So it starts with me. And, you know, we'll flush it and, you know, learn from the bad and learn from the good too. So another week in this conference, and we'll be back at it here before no time. So on to the next.
10: Coach Joel Gordon, congratulations on the SEC victory. War Eagle.
12: Appreciate it. War Eagle.
10: Okay, Brad, we'll send it back up to you.
1: All right, Jeff, thank you. Auburn averaged 4.5 yards per rush on 31 attempts, 139 yards in the game, and Byram Brown with a rushing touchdown for the Tigers. Special teams, really one of the big stories in this game, maybe the biggest factor for the Tigers in this homecoming win, 21-15 over Vanderbilt. Tigers got their first blocked punt for a touchdown since the Alabama A&M game to open the 2024 season, and the first time it happened in an SEC game since Arkansas 2020. It was Barton Lester then. It was Cade Carlson tonight. Back down to Jeff with one of the heroes from special teams.
10: Move over, Anders and Daniel. We've got another Carlson scoring for Auburn on special teams. Cade Carlson, you are the hero today with the touchdown. Take us through your play.
13: Man, it was all the scheme. We had a good week in punt block this week. We knew going into the game we were going to make some big plays, whether it be in the return game or blocking it.
10: Teammates shouting him up here in the locker room.
13: But yeah, man, I was just right place, right time. Omar blocked it. I just saw the ball in the air, locked in on the ball, and it just happened to be there. So shout out Omar for blocking it for me.
10: You have to make a split decision there, whether to dive on it or whether to scoop and score. What was going through your mind?
13: Just make a play, you know. Just wanted to make a play. Saw the ball behind the line of scrimmage, so scoop and score.
10: to get in the end zone at Jordan-Hare Stadium, 88,000 on homecoming. What was that feeling like?
13: Unbelievable. Dream come true, man. That's what you dream of growing up playing football, getting to play in this awesome stadium. They pack it out every weekend, so it's awesome. Dream come true, for sure.
10: And you mentioned Omar. It doesn't happen if he doesn't get there, and he got there in a hurry.
13: For sure, yeah. We had a nice check. Like I said, schemed it up this week nice. We knew going into the game we were going to make some big plays, and Omar, you know, he did his job. We all did our job. I just happened to be the one to be able to score. So,
10: tell me about the week of preparation for the special teams unit.
13: Man, you know, just, you know, after last week, we wanted to respond. We wanted to come in. We knew, you know, trust our coaches. You know, they had a great game plan for us. You know, we had some of our best week of practice on Tuesday and Wednesday going out there in pads. And, you know, we just were confident in our preparation this week and knew that we would go out there and make some plays, and it happened. So,
10: Cade Carlson, congratulations. Enjoy the win, War Eagle.
13: Thank you, War Eagle.
10: Okay, Brad, we'll send it back up to you.
1: Okay, Jeff, thank you. That's Cade Carlson, Auburn, a winner on homecoming over Vanderbilt, 21-15. Tigers 3-1 overall, 1-1 in SEC play. We'll have more interviews coming up here on the Regions Bank postgame show after this timeout. This is the Auburn Sports Network.
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1: The Auburn Tigers get a homecoming win over Vanderbilt. 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And Auburn now 88-8-4 in homecoming games all time. 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Let's go back down now, and Auburn got a start today from Kenneth McManus on the offensive line, a veteran lineman transferred in the offseason and earned his first start in the orange and blue tonight. He'll get us kicked off here in this segment. Jeff Shearer with Kenneth McManus.
10: Your first start for the Auburn Tigers, Kenneth McManus, congratulations. What was it like to know that you were going to be in the starting lineup?
22: Really, just getting prepared. My brothers, they pushed me all week, so I was prepared and I was just ready to go out there and play for this fan base.
10: How about celebrating a victory in this locker room on this field?
22: Man, it feels amazing. Just celebrating my brothers. We put the work in all summer, really all year. So, man, it's paying off. Just keep getting better every day.
10: When you had to have a drive at the end of the game, you were able to pick up some first downs and chew up the last 6.5 minutes. Stanton Romeil here.
23: Hell of a game, brother. Hell of a game.
10: Stanton Romeil congratulating Kenneth McManus. how important and what allowed Auburn to run out the clock there at the end?
22: Really, everybody just training. We preached fourth quarter the whole year. So when the fourth quarter came, we knew it was our time. We knew we had to get it done. We was going to get it done.
10: You played a lot of college football before, but to play at this level, what did you see from this first SEC start?
22: It's definitely different, but, you know, I prepared for this. My brothers prepared me for this all spring, all summer, all fall camp, so I was ready.
10: How much have you enjoyed being a part of this program to this point?
22: Man, I love it here. I love it here, absolutely. I love it.
10: All right, Kenneth, and then what will be key next week getting ready to go up to Rocky Top?
22: Keep preparing, bettering our process, and go out there ready to train and finish.
10: Congrats on the win, War Eagle.
22: War Eagle.
10: Okay, Brad, we'll send it back up to you.
1: All right, Jeff, thank you. McManus, part of the offensive line to pave the way. Jeremiah Cobb had the highest yards per carry average. Actually, check that. Omar Mabson did. He had 3 carries, 24 yards. But Jeremiah Cobb had a big 20-plus yard run late that allowed Auburn to go into the victory formation. 8 carries, 58 yards. And Jeff standing by now with Jeremiah Cobb.
10: Jeremiah Vanderbilt kicks a field goal, and it's a one-score game, and there's 6.5 minutes left, and you guys really, really need to run out the clock, and you had a big run that was part of that. Let's start with that run.
0: Coaches told me, he said, you got to stay in bounds, so I knew I had to. Tight roped it, try to get the first, and then once I got to that point, I was like, I might as well try to get down and stay in bounds. So it was hard to do, but I had to make sure I did it, so.
10: You don't want to give the ball back to them. And if you go 3 and out, they still got time and against a defense that had been on the field for a long time. So how about the importance of that drive?
0: It was very important, starting with the catch from Key. It was awesome. He did a great job. And then we continued to finish and then convert on third. And that's just awesome to see the team come together. That's something we worked on for a long time, 4 quarters finishing. And it's glad to see that we could do that. So
10: you shuffled around your offensive line during the week and a little bit more today, and after allowing some sacks in previous games, I believe only one sack allowed today. What did you see from the O-line?
0: Definitely just them trying to get better. It don't matter who's out there. They all want to be great. I love how they just went out there and did their thing, even after what happened last week. That's hard to do, but, I mean, they're strong, and I'm proud of them. So
10: Auburn had 2 pretty quick strike touchdowns that went for 75 yards. What was working effectively on those 2 drives?
0: Just the details. Everybody doing what they need to do on the play and just everybody worrying about what they have to do on that play. And once you do that, I mean, it gets to clicking. So that's what happened.
10: It's been a minute since you'd celebrated an SEC victory on this field. So what is the feeling like and what was the locker room celebration like?
0: It was crazy. Walking on the field, I was like, wow, this is awesome. And this is what I want to feel like every day. So that was very exciting. I want to continue to do that and help this team do that. So
10: now you go up to Tennessee, SEC road game, quality opponent next week. What will be key for Auburn during the preparation?
0: Definitely just focusing on us, just being what we need to do, details, and if we stay detailed and do what we need to do and be good, I mean we're unstoppable and do so.
10: I want to ask you one more about your quarterback and his poise, and what is it like being in the huddle with him when the game's on the line?
0: It's awesome. Everybody's calm. Everything's calm. We know what we can do, and he just shows that confidence, and just I think it calms everybody else down, so it's awesome.
10: Jeremiah Cobb, enjoy the victory. Congratulations, War Eagle.
0: War Eagle.
10: Okay, Brad, we'll send it back up to you.
1: Jeff, thank you very much. We'll go from Montgomery to Mumford, from offense to defense, from Jeremiah Cobb to Sylvester Smith-Reed. Got his 2nd Auburn interception to close out the first half of tonight's game. 3 tackles for the senior safety. Jeff now with Sylvester Smith-Reed.
10: Sylvester Smith-Reed, Auburn's defense holds Vanderbilt to just 1 touchdown today. They had a lot of long drives. You guys were on the field a lot, but you kept them out of the end zone all but 1 time. What went into that effort?
2: Oh, man, just bending, don't break attitude. Where the ball's lined up at, we just put our best foot forward and try to keep them out of the end zone. And I think as a defense, man, the focus, the detail, and the swarm to the ball, it was there today, and it showed. Held them to 1 touchdown. We have a bunch of long drives, but bend but don't break.
10: Talking to you earlier in the week, you said after a disappointing defeat last week that there were two choices, and one was to respond, and the other one was to lay down. And what did you see from your teammates and your defense?
2: I saw this morning when we all got up and we were all at a hotel moving around. I seen the look in everybody's eyes, and it was answered then, where everybody's ready to respond. Coming out, everybody responding. You know, everybody just responded all day long.
10: Tell me about their quarterback is just a freshman, but you can see the talent. What did he do that challenged Auburn today?
2: Yeah, man, quarterback, he had a bright future, big guy, was able to spin out a lot of tackles, knows how to maneuver, has a really big arm. You know, he's going to be a good kid down the road. But, man, what about that defense?
10: Exactly. What about that Auburn defense? How satisfying is that to hold a team to one touchdown?
2: Man, it just speaks to how we attack the week, and you know, just responding. Everybody had to respond or lay down, and like I said, we all can't respond today.
10: Your interception at the end of the half there. Your thoughts?
2: Man, I got to go score. The ball was dropping down. I was just like, I got to catch it, and it got down so low. I just fell down to my knees, but I got to go score.
10: Did you think that you had some green grass had you been able to stay up?
2: Yes, I definitely would have scored if I would have stayed up.
10: All right, Sylvester Smith-Reed, what's the mindset of the secondary and the defense going up to Tennessee for your first SEC road game next week?
2: Attacking tomorrow, attacking Monday, and just doing it all over again, perfecting our process and, you know, doing it in practice.
10: Sly, congrats on the win. War Eagle.
2: Yes, sir, War Eagle.
10: All right, we'll send back up to you, Brad.
1: All right, Jeff, thank you very much. 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Still one more interview to go. We'll hear from the head coach on the other side of this timeout. Auburn, a winner on homecoming over Vanderbilt, 21-15. 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The Regions Bank postgame show continues in a moment.
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1: 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That first SEC win for head coach Alex Golish. 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
10: Golish, congratulations on your first Southeastern Conference victory.
13: I appreciate it. Wasn't easy, but we'll take it.
10: Big things that jump out at you as to what led to that win.
13: Yeah, I thought the defensive stops in terms of early and then holding them to field goals when it wasn't great. I thought really, really solid on third down. Fourth down's obviously not great, and especially the ones on their side of the field. But I thought that was huge, to hold them to field goals when we had to hold them to field goals. And then I think offensively, just gritty, and kept trying to find ways, and then to put it in a four-minute situation with 6 minutes and 20 seconds left and find a way to dig it out there at the end, I think says a lot about maybe us and us taking a step.
10: Last thing you want to do there is go three and out when you get the ball back to 6.5 minutes to go, and Byram stands in the pocket and throws over to Keyshawn. What made that play effective?
0: Well, it was tough the entire day on third down with what they do. Like, Byram's priority was to protect himself, and he had a bunch of different tools to do that. That play specifically, it was cover zero. He knew he had to get himself into the right check. He knew he had to get himself into the right protection, and credit to him, he did a really, really good job. You were one-on-one, Keyshawn. We'll take Keyshawn one-on-one every time, and for him to stand in there, deliver it. Keyshawn, hell of a catch there, too. Really, really gutsy, and that doesn't ice the game, but that certainly gives you a chance to go ice the game.
4: I think Auburn is 7 for 15 on third down, and each of your two touchdown drives both had those big third down conversions. When it's working, that's what it looks like.
0: Yeah, when it's working, you're staying on rhythm, you're staying on tempo, you're able to stay out of third and longs. It all goes back to starting the drive on first down, and that's where that first quarter, this is 2 weeks in a row now, man, you can't start a game that way. And I'll give them credit for just continuing to chug and chug and chug. And if you do that, you got a chance. Now, if you start faster on offense, you got an even better chance to go win. And that's the key. And we as coaches have to figure that piece out.
4: Special teams obviously figured huge in this game. Block punt for a touchdown. And I heard you tell your team that it was the old how you play is how you practice.
0: Yeah, you know, we said this morning, Coach Bronowski in our special teams walkthrough this morning, I mean, you had the best week of practice. You've earned the right to go block a punt this week. And for it to be Omar, who is fighting like crazy for reps at running back, but is playing on every special team, like for it to be Omar, and then Kate Carlson, who is on every special team, has earned a scholarship through special teams, for those two to go do it is really, really special.
4: You shuffled your offensive line after allowing some sacks, and only one sack allowed today. Can you evaluate, and I know you can't do that until you study the video, but the offensive line worked today?
0: Yeah. I feel like we've shuffled it enough to try to figure out where's the mojo, how is it going to go. Byram did a really good job of protecting himself today, and this was going to be our toughest challenge yet in terms of presentations, in terms of blitz patterns and the constant blitzes. I thought Byram did a really good job. I thought the offensive line was really gritty in the protection side of it. I thought the running backs did a good job. I thought the tight ends did a good job. That was certainly a positive, and hopefully we build off of it and continue to go in the right direction in that regard.
4: We talked to Sylvester Smith-Reed earlier, and he mentioned bend but don't break to keep them out of the end zone, except for one time today. What went into the defensive effort?
0: Yeah, I thought they bought into the mentality of just playing the next play, just playing the next play, just playing the next play, because it was tough. I mean, we get the stops on third down. I think we were 1 of 5 on fourth. Give up those fourth downs, that is, you got to have the ability to reset. I thought it was gutsy. I thought through the first half, it was really, really solid. I thought that first drive of the second half, I thought we didn't finish plays. That part was really discouraging to me. And then I thought we reset and we bounced back. And it is the ability to reset. It is the ability to just play the next play. And that's all we've talked about. We actually have even gone as far as to say, screw the next play. Just this play. Play this play. And it truly is a mentality. That's a culture. That's a mentality. That's your identity. Did we take a step today, man? I sure hope so.
4: How about this crowd? Yet another sellout. The stadium was full, and it was loud.
0: Yeah, I just said it in the press conference, man. Like, for these people to continue to show up, spend their hard-earned money, this Auburn family thing's real. Our students are incredible. Man, this fan base, and I know they deserve a reward. Hopefully they understand that we are working our tails off to bring them that. It was electric. It was awesome. Afternoon game. Jordan Hare started to kind of sort of feel like fall just a little bit. There wasn't rain. Super grateful to the Auburn family. Super grateful for these people to continue to show up and represent the Auburn family in a huge way. Our players are beyond grateful for that.
4: And lastly, if you can share any of your message to your team in terms of the preparation and what it needs to look like this week, getting ready to go up for an SEC road game at Rocky Top next week.
0: Yeah, biggest thing I told these guys is, man, for as not pretty as it was at times, for you to go finish, I'm really proud of. For you to go find a way to win. This is twice now this year where you found a way to go finish. I don't doubt that we'll fight,
6: But we have to humble ourselves again enough to go get coached. I think the winning mindset is, man, like the end result is what the end result is. If we can truly become a process-driven program where the end result really doesn't matter, we keep talking about it. I keep saying it. Our coaches are preaching it. Is that where we are? Sometimes I feel like it is. Sometimes I feel like it's not. And it's that consistency to not worry about the end result. And that was the message. It's honestly the message every week, the ability to just show up and go to work and continue to perfect your process, your craft, one day at a time. Can that be us? That's the challenge ahead of us.
10: Alex Golish, congratulations on your first Auburn Southeastern Conference victory, War Eagle.
6: Thank you, War Eagle.
10: Okay, Brad, we'll send it back up to you from a happy Auburn locker room, War Eagle.
1: Yeah, War Eagle. Jeff, thanks. Very good job. Outstanding job down there in the locker room with assistants and players and Coach Golish there. Auburn a winner, 21-15 to get to 1-1 in SEC play. Now 3-1 overall as you head into the month of October. All four opponents on the schedule in October currently ranked and likely will be at the time of those games starting next week at Tennessee. When we come back, we will give you the highlights of tonight's game. And there weren't many, as many as you might see on a normal Saturday night, but they were quality from the voice of the Tigers, Andy Burcham. That is coming up when we come back here on the Regions Bank postgame show. 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
1: Welcome back to the Regions Bank postgame show. Thanks for hanging out with us tonight. A big full moon over the eastern side of Jordan-Hare Stadium. Auburn a winner on homecoming 21-15 over the Vanderbilt Commodores. Now time for the calls of the game. The highlights is brought to you by the voice of the Tigers, Andy Burcham. It was a slow start offensively. Auburn got the ball first, and both teams actually went three and out on their opening possessions. And then it got worse on Auburn's second possession. Byron Brown was intercepted. Miles Capers caught a deflected pass and set Vanderbilt up in great field position at the Auburn 23-yard line. Tiger defense stood up, only allowed 2 yards on the drive. Taylor came in to kick a 39-yard field goal, and after two drives, Vanderbilt led 3-0. But Auburn immediately answered. They got the offense going from the 25-yard line, a 4-yard run for Omar Mabson. A couple of plays later, an 11-yard pass to Chaz Nimrod, and then it kicked into high gear. Two plays later, it was the running game. Mabson for 21 right up the middle. And with the defense on their heels, Brown went back to the air.
27: Brown to throw it. He looks to the end zone. Has Nimrod open. He's got it. Touchdown. Chaz Nimrod. Touchdown, Auburn.
1: Tigers earned a lead that they would never relinquish from that point on. Half a dozen plays, 75 yards, 7-3 Tigers. Defense forced a three and out. Offense could only pick up one first down before punting the ball away. Vanderbilt started their final drive of the first quarter at its own 19-yard line. And they moved down the field. A third down conversion on a run by the quarterback, Curtis, picked up a first down. And then a pass to Junior Sherrill picked up another first down. A big sack by the Auburn defense forced a third down and long. And the last play of the first quarter was a pass that left Vanderbilt facing fourth and five from their own 46-yard line. Quarter ended. So Clark Lee and the staff had an entire end-of-quarter break to think it over. And when it came time for the second quarter to start, Commodores sent their special teams unit on the field.
27: The snap, Ebel. Oh, looks like he wants to throw it. He does, and throws it away at midfield. Auburn was ready for Ebel. He had pressure. There was no one even close to that ball for the Commodores, and Auburn's going to get great position.
1: Auburn looked poised to take advantage, starting at the Commodore 46-yard line, but Auburn only managed 1 yard in three plays and had to punt the ball right back. Now, they did drive Vanderbilt deep into their own territory to start the ensuing possession. Doors started from their own 10. They picked up a couple of first downs and moved it out to the 43-yard line before the drive stalled on a false start. Fourth and one from the 43, a false start, made it fourth and six. Commodores couldn't go for it from that point, and so the punt team had to come back onto the field for Vandy.
27: Bryce Kane at the 18 for Auburn to take this punt from Tyler Ebel. Auburn comes after it. It's blocked. Ball is blocked up to the 10-yard line. It's picked up at the 10 to the 5. It's a touchdown for Auburn.
11: Touchdown Auburn on the block. We got an Auburn man, Omar Mattson, down. I think he was part of the person that helped block that kick. And Auburn got a scoop and score for a touchdown.
27: I believe that's Kate Carlson, one of Auburn's special team stars, to pick that one up for the touchdown. How about that? A blocked punt.
1: Block punt made it 14-3. First block punt for a touchdown in an SEC game since 2020. 14-3, Tigers led with 8:56 to go in the half. An exchange of punts, a missed field goal by Vanderbilt, and a missed 61-yard field goal by Auburn, and an interception by Sylvester Smith-Reed on just a heave downfield by Curtis, and that's how the first half ended. 14-3, Tigers. Vanderbilt came out of the locker room, and they made some adjustments offensively. The doors moved right down the field methodically. They converted two fourth and ones on the drive. Ultimately, Cedric Alexander ran it in from 3 yards out. The touchdown on a 14-play, 75-yard drive that eclipsed 7 minutes and 53 seconds. They went for two and didn't get it, and it was 14-9. Absolutely imperative that Auburn answer on its first possession of the second half, and it did with our JM Wood Auctions drive of the game. JM Wood, the global leader in heavy equipment auctions. Auctions done right. Since 1973, J.M. Wood, proud supporter of the Auburn Tigers. Moving from the 25, Tigers got a 13-yard run by Byron Brown to move it out to the 40. A couple of plays later, Brown hit Jeremiah Koger on an 18-yard strike. That moved it on the other side of the 50. On the very next play, Jeremiah Cobb ran 22 yards into the red zone. And after a defensive pass interference flag set the ball up at the 2, there was only one way to cash in the drive.
27: Byram is going to run it. Bounces outside. Now to the end zone. He's in. Touchdown, Auburn. Touchdown, Byram Brown. 2 yards and a score for Auburn.
1: Captain 8 plays 75-yard drive in just 2 minutes and 27 seconds, but Auburn got its authoritative and imperative answer. It was 21-9. That 2 minutes and 27 seconds was the only time Auburn had the ball in the third quarter. Vanderbilt, on its ensuing possession, again moved the ball down the field and held the ball. 16 plays, 46 yards, 7 minutes and 23 seconds. The drive stalled inside the 30, and Taylor came on to kick a 47-yard field goal. He was good, and that made it 21-9. to 12. Auburn picked up a first down on its next drive but had to kick the ball away. Vanderbilt got it back, trailing by 9. But again, the Commodores could only manage 3. Taylor kicked a 46-yard field goal. And with 6:26 to go in the ballgame, Auburn's lead was down to 6 at 21-15. Tigers needed to use some clock, but they also needed to get a few first downs in the process, starting from the 25 on the third play of the drive, 3rd and 5 from the 30. Brown hit Keyshawn Singleton for 20 yards out to midfield. They converted a 3rd and 1 on a 2-yard run by Jeremiah Cobb. That got it inside the 40. And a couple of plays later, it was the senior running back that sealed the deal for the Tigers.
27: Cobb, the tailback, to the right of Brown. Snap from Bess. Cobb to the outside, turns the corner. Cobb 30 up the sideline, out of bounds inside the 20. And the clock will roll. Jeremiah Cobb got to the corner and turned up the Vandy sideline for the first down, a 24-yard gain.
1: Moved it inside the 15. Commodores were out of timeouts, and we were just on the other side of the 2-minute timeout, so the clock would only stop one more time, and Auburn simply kneeled down 3 times and took the homecoming win, 25-15, your final score. Those are the highlights of the game. We'll give you a few final stats and wrap things up from Jordan-Hare Stadium when the Regions Bank postgame show continues in a moment.
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1: Welcome back to the Regions Bank postgame show as we wrap things up on a winning night for the Tigers, 21-15 over Vandy. Auburn 3-1, 1-1 in SEC play, and the first SEC road game of the year up on Rocky Top looming next Saturday. Let's give you a few of the final stats in this one. Auburn on the field 22 minutes and 28 seconds offensively. They ran 58 plays for 279 yards, 140 through the air, 139 on the ground, 15 first downs in that time. Vanderbilt's offense on the field 37 and a half minutes. Commodores ran 75 plays for 311 yards, 199 through the air, just 112 on the ground. Auburn's offense, 7 of 15 on third down. Auburn's defense held Vanderbilt to 8 of 22, either third or fourth down conversions on the day. Penalties, Auburn flagged 5 times for 44 yards. Vanderbilt, 8 penalties for 43 yards. Commodores were 2 for 2 in the red zone. They got a couple of scores in the red zone, a touchdown and a field goal. Auburn 1 of 2. They did score a touchdown in the red zone, and because the Tigers recorded a red zone score, everyone receives a free treat from Chick-fil-A. Just open your Chick-fil-A app in the state of Alabama, claim that treat before midnight tonight, and then you can redeem your treat Monday through Friday of next week at any Chick-fil-A restaurant in Alabama. Jeremiah Cobb, the leading rusher, 8 carries, 58 yards. Byron Brown, 10 carries for 57 and a score. Omar Mabson carried 3 times for 24. Bryson Washington carried 7 times for 12 yards. Leading receiver, Chaz Nimrod. He had 5 catches, 52 yards, and a touchdown. Keyshawn Singleton added 5 catches for 38 yards. Jeremiah Koger with 2 receptions for 29 yards on the night. And the leading tacklers, Xavier Atkins, 8 tackles, 3 for loss, and 1 sack. Caleb Harris added half a dozen tackles. Elijah Melendez and Jordan Crawford added 5 stops apiece. Crawford added 1/2 of a sack, the first in his Auburn career. Against Jared Curtis, he was limited to 22 of 33 through the air, 199 yards. Tiger defense sacked him 4 times. On the ground, he was their leading carrier. 18 carries for the freshman quarterback, 46 yards. M.K. Young had 10 carries for 46. Cedric Alexander, 11 carries for just 13 net yards and a touchdown. Junior Sherrill was their leading receiver. He had 6 catches for 95 yards. In the end, the Tigers get the win. And with that, we wrap things up here on the Regions Bank post-game show. Once again, your final score, Auburn 21, Vanderbilt 15. Reminder, Tiger Talk comes your way Wednesday night at 6, live from Baumhauer's Victory Grill in Auburn. And our next football broadcast next Saturday afternoon when the Tigers visit Knoxville to clash with the top 25 Tennessee Volunteer squad. 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We will do the Tiger Tailgate Show next Saturday live from the Knoxville Convention Center, the Auburn Alumni Tailgate Party. That'll be there, and we're looking forward to being a part of that. Until next time, for our engineer, Patrick Tisdale, producer, Britt Bowen, and for Ron

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Huntsville's Rock Station, 106.1 WTAK. Hanging out with you Saturday night. What's going on? It is Battle. Appreciate you being here with us. Hey, by the way, if you want to hear anything, let me know. Hit that talk back, Michael, while listening on the iHeartRadio app. Got some Ozzy and Foghat on the way after Creed.

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1: Hey, what's going on? It's Battle Show. Sharon Osbourne says Ozfest is coming back to the U.S. and in the U.K. in 2027. This is exciting because it would be the first American Ozfest since 2018. And I love this because the same people who used to spend all day in the pit now comparing insoles and asking if the venue has somewhere to sit. Hey, by the way, I've went to several Ozfests and they're incredible. So I'm super stoked for this. And look, who has to be on the lineup for Ozfest in 2027? What do you think? Hit that talk back, Mike, while listening on the iHeartRadio app.
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1: 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Was like, hey, can you play some Skynyrd? And I said, absolutely. He said, can you play Freebird? And I said, hell yeah.

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1: So I will tell you that I am excited about the new Grand Theft Auto game coming out in November. Apparently there's a collector's edition that's coming out that's pretty pricey, but they forget to put one thing in there. I'll tell you about it next.

0: This is Huntsville's Rock Station, 106.1 WTAK. Skid Row for your Saturday night. What's going on? It is Battle. So I am excited about this. Rockstar Game has finally said Grand Theft Auto 6 is happening. And of course, we're getting it in November. But they're selling a collector's box for $400. They're calling it the Vice City Collection. And for $400, you get all this cool stuff. It comes with like a special edition pair of Oakleys and all this other things, a hat, a mirror, shot glasses. The one thing it doesn't come with, the actual game. Yeah, for $400, you get all this cool stuff, but no game. If you want the game, it's going to cost you an extra $80, and you have to buy that separately.
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Huntsville's Rock Station, 106.1 WTAK. Hanging out with you Saturday night. What's going on? It is Battle on the way next. We're talking about this. Apparently, there's a thing called the boob rest. What is that? I'll explain next.

0: 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Mornings on 106.1 WTAK. Hey, what's going on? It's Battle. So apparently there is a photo pose that is getting a lot of attention called the boob rest. Basically, you put a hand near your chest or collarbone like somebody just happened to catch you looking fantastic. People say that it, you know, gives them something to do with their hands. Meanwhile, every photo of me looks like I'm waiting for somebody to explain where to stand.
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9: It absolutely is. You're right. 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

TAK, hey, it's Battle, and the Doobie Brothers are back in Rocket City this October. 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
1: Hey, what's going on? It's Battle. 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That should be number one. I always forget that. And wash your hands after chopping jalapenos, especially before touching your eyes. I've done that before. The pepper does not care that you moved on to another activity. Dinner's on hold. You're now dealing with the consequences of that. What has been your biggest kitchen disaster? I'm curious. Maybe burned dinner, melted something, whatever. 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
1: Hey, if you want to throw something into the playlist tonight while you and I are hanging out, let me know. 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

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Hey, we want to send you to Vancouver. 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

0: 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So President Trump has suggested renaming artificial intelligence. I'm intrigued by this one. Hey, it's battle. Some of the options are superior intelligence, extreme intelligence, and supreme intelligence. Extreme intelligence sounds like something that should come with a dirt bike and a free energy drink. And supreme intelligence, I'm going to assume that that's going to cost extra and comes with sour cream. What would you call artificial intelligence? Let me know. Hit that talk back mic while listening on the iHeartRadio app.
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1: Hey, what's going on? It's Battle. New poll says that 5% of Americans greet somebody that they've just met with a hug. They say most go for a handshake. Look, I need some warning if you're a hugger. 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And apparently, 1% apparently go straight for a kiss on the lips. Hey, you know what? Let's learn last names first, okay? What are you when you meet somebody? Are you a hugger? Are you a shaker? Are you maybe this 1% that goes for a kiss on the lips? Hit that talk back, Mike, while listening on the iHeartRadio app today. Let me know.
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1: Hey, what's up? 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
1: Hey, what's up? It's Battle. Found a new list of vehicles that are getting discontinued after this year. Yeah. Edmunds says vehicles headed for retirement include the Ford Escape, the Toyota GR Supra, and Tesla Model S. Meanwhile, somebody listening right now has a car with 200,000 miles, three warning lights, and a window held up by determination. 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
1: Hey, it's Battle. So apparently Gen Z has picked its favorite casual dining restaurant, and turns out it's Chili's. Yes, I mean, I wouldn't blame them. The triple dipper is amazing. About 30% rank Chili's number one, barely beating Olive Garden, which makes sense. 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Chili's, Olive Garden, Cracker Barrel, somewhere else. Let me know. Hit the talk back, Mike, while listening on the iHeartRadio app.
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1061 WTAK. Hey, it's Battle, and the Doobie Brothers are back in Rocket City this October. 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

106.1 WTAK. I am Rob Brandt, and in an early interview, Kurt Cobain said that this song, inspired by a television documentary about children suffering from cancer, is Nirvana and Heart-Shaped Box.

Huntsville's Rock Station 106.1 WTAK. I am Rob Brandt. Sometimes bands, when they put albums together, don't realize how good some of the songs are. David Bowie supposedly had to convince Queen to release this one. Here's another one, Bites the Dust.

0: 106.1 WTAK. I am Rob Brandt in for Stacey Walter. I appreciate you popping by. 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

106.1 WTAK, Huntsville's Rock Station. I am Rob Brandt, Chili Pepper fan. Well, they're making their first live appearance since January of 2025 at Flea's Benefit to mark the 25th anniversary of the Silver Lake Conservatory of Music. It's October 17th at the Hollywood Palladium. Tickets are on sale now. Here's Under the Bridge.

0: 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I am Rob Brandt, hanging out with you in the wee hours. 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

0: There is no dark side in the moon, really. 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
1: Huntsville's Rock Station, 106.1 WTAK. It's Rob Brandt, and evidently at a recent Guns N' Roses show, Axl not feeling well. He wasn't sure what was going on. Had to cut the set list by about five songs. As soon as the show was over, he made a beeline, and he hurled.

1061 WTAK, Huntsville's Rock Station. Rob Brandt with you. December, it can wait, man. Let's just get through Halloween. Agreed? Yeah. It's Collective Soul now.

0: Huntsville's Rock Station 106.1 WTAK. Hey, it's Rob Brandt. If you're an Ozzy Black Sabbath fan, and really who isn't, first trailer's out for the Ozzy and Black Sabbath Back to the Beginning, along with all the songs shown in the film. It clocks in at 2.5 hours. Trailer's up on YouTube. 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What's in the film? It documents Ozzy's final performance July 5th, 2025. There are 30 performances with all of the day's artists represented. One that Ozzy does that you can hear and see in that movie coming up.
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106.1 WTAK. I am Rob Brandt. You can see and hear Ozzy do this one live for the last time. October 28th, the movie Ozzy and Black Sabbath, Back to the Beginning, is out. 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

take my hand and come with me, because you look so fine that I really wanna make you mine. I said you look so fine that I really wanna make you mine. 4, 5, 6, come on and get your kicks. Now you don't need

0: 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I am Rob Brandon for Stacey Walter. Metallica has announced a new leg for their M72 World Tour. 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

106.1 WTAK, Huntsville's Rock Station. I am Rob Brandt, and I was talking about it earlier. Dave Grohl, part of the benefit to mark the 25th anniversary of Flea's, the Silver Lake Conservatory of Music, October 17th at the Hollywood Palladium. Want to make the trip? 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

0: 1061 WTAK, Huntsville's Rock Station. I am Rob Brandt, and in 1996 at the premiere party for NBC's Dark Skies, remember that show? I loved it. Host Brian Zabel and Brent Friedman say a man claiming ties to the Office of Naval Intelligence handed them a formula written on the back of a bank deposit envelope. 30 years later, they're releasing it to the public for the first time in the Sound and Light Frequency episode number 31. It's called Secrets of the Universe. They dig into what the symbols might mean and who their mystery source may have been. The series explores whether the U.S. government has spent more than 70 years quietly disclosing UFO truths through Hollywood, including the host's own run-in with a man in black who offered them a deal to use dark skies to spread those truths. This is crazy. Real encounter or elaborate hoax? 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

1061 WTAK. I am Rob Brandy for Stacey Walter. 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We'd love to tag along. Here's Green Day, When I Come Around.

0: 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I am Rob Brandt. 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

1061 WTAK, Huntsville's Rock Station. It's Rob Brandt with you, and congratulations going to 78-year-old Kath Bowie. Who is she? Well, she's the oldest female Fortnite streamer on Twitch. She's now in the Guinness Book of World Records. She'll be featured in next year's edition of the book. Well done.

106.1 WTAK. I am Rob Brandt. Have you started thinking about Halloween? Are you going to dress up? Are you going to buy a costume? Well, by the way, if you want, you could be one of Bad Bunny's Super Bowl bushes. Remember that? I don't know why you would, but you could if you wanted to. Here's Sublime at Santa Rita.

0: 106.1 WTAK, Huntsville's rock station. I am Rob Brandt. Have you ever thought about being a big old rock star? Well, dreams do come true. Quiet Riot proved that. Their new singer, 23-year-old John Tora, a one-time rock and roll fantasy camper, previously fronted the New Jersey metal group called Fire and Ice. Quiet Riot's coming up.
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106.1 WTAK, Huntsville's Rock Station. I am Rob Brandt. Not quite sure how he does it. He lost his two bandmates recently, but he keeps plowing through. Plus, he's one of the greatest guitar players of all time. We'll give him to what I'm talking about. ZZ Top now.

0: 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I am Rob Brandt. What are you doing May 8th, 2027? 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

Pottsville's Rock Station 106.1 WTAK. I'm Rob Brandon for Stacy Walter. I appreciate you keeping me company in the wee hours of the new day. Still the weekend, though. Let's celebrate. It's Three Doors Down when I'm gone.

Hartsville's Rock Station 106.1 WTAK. I am Rob Brand, and she recently underwent orthopedic surgery to treat a fractured vertebrae following a spinal injury. Ow, that hurts. Supposedly, she's still in rehab. Hope she gets back to 100%. It's Joan Jett and the Blackhearts. I love rock and roll.

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0: 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Hey, it's Rob Brandt with info for you. 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

106.1 WTAK. I am Rob Brandt, and although they're on the Break the Cycle 25th anniversary tour right now, evidently a new album is ready to go. They'll release it in 2027. It's Stained, and it's been a while.

0: Huntsville's Rock Station, 106.1 WTAK. Hey, it's Rob Brandt. He keeps teasing us,
1: but he won't tell us when the new album is coming out. My guess, 2027. It's Lenny Kravitz, an American Woman.

0: 106.1 WTAK. I am Rob Brandon for Stacey Walter. Appreciate you including us in your weekend celebration. If you missed it, or if you just want to relive it again, you can. It's our 2026 iHeartRadio Music Festival presented by Capital One. 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

1061 WTAK, Huntsville's Rock Station. I am Rob Brandt. Hope your weekend is going well. From one of their best albums, in my humble opinion, here's the title cut to Dr. Feelgood. 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

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Hey, it's Rob Brandt. Would you still like them as much if they kept their original name, Mookie Blaylock? I think we would. Here's Pearl Jam and Black.

0: 106.1 WTAK. I'm Rob Brand. Cheers to your great weekend. You know, we've got a chance for you to be at the opening night of Metallica's M72 World Tour. 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
11: I'm News 19 meteorologist Efren Afonte. It's been an absolutely beautiful day today. And after sunset, we'll have partly cloudy skies. Temperatures will be dropping into the mid-70s. And we'll stay partly cloudy in the morning. Sunday morning lows will be in the mid-50s, so another chilly start. And by the afternoon, it'll be mostly sunny. High temperatures expected in the low 80s. I'm News 19 meteorologist Efren Afonte with your Weather Authority forecast.
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I am Rob Brand. If you had the privilege to see these guys in the current Power Up Tour, when you heard this one, you knew it was over. Did you head to the exits early, or did you stay? You stayed, didn't you? Yeah, you should. AC/DC for those about to rock.

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2: Responsible technology practices for our kids in classrooms and beyond. Hello and welcome to Viewpoint Alabama on the Alabama Radio Network. Our next guest was the FCC chairman appointed by President Donald Trump during his tenure. He implemented major initiatives to both help close the digital divide, promote U.S. leadership in 5G, and encourage innovation and safeguard consumers. Currently, he is president and CEO of CTIA, a trade association representing the U.S. wireless industry. Ajit Pai, welcome to Viewpoint Alabama.
3: Hey, it's great to be with you. I just wish I could be with you in person. I spent a lot of time in Birmingham in the past at places like Dreamland and Good People Brewing, but I'll be back there someday.
2: You clearly have been here because those are some of our great, well, that and the Vulcan, are some of the greatest things there are to see in Birmingham.
3: Absolutely. I love the folks in Birmingham and throughout the state, and great to be with you to talk about these important topics.
2: Absolutely. So when I was in third grade, this was back in 1986, we had a technology speaker came to our school, and there was an assembly, and he said, by the end of this millennium, every man, woman, and child would have a phone number that would be connected to a phone that would carry on themselves at all times, not attached to the wall, but just attached to the, you know, the world somehow through the air. And we all thought he was talking about the Jetsons. Here we are 40 years later, and boy, was that guy right. What's your prediction about wireless, the connectivity for the next generation of Americans?
3: Boy, it's incredible, isn't it, how far we came? I'm sure I heard the same message. I thought, there's no way that's ever going to happen. And here we are. I mean, there are more wireless connections in the United States than there are people. People use these smartphones and other connected devices

0: pretty much in every part of our daily lives you can imagine. And that's a great thing. People are staying more connected or more productive. But when it comes to kids, of course, we want to make sure that they're using technology in a way that is safe. And so they get the upside of technology when it comes to education, but not some of the downsides in terms of distractions or even danger. And that's a balance that parents and educators alike are trying to strike in this new digital age, especially when things like AI are being used more and more on these devices.
1: Ajit, you're so right. We have to, as parents, we have to provide those guardrails for the kids, because they could just get out there like the wild, wild west and just start poking around and exploring, which is what kids do. And that's why we as parents, we need resources to help know how, what they're up to and how to protect them so that they can't just get out there and get into trouble.
0: I couldn't agree more. And that's why even in my own life, forget of the professional responsibilities, I'm a parent too. I've got a 15-year-old and an almost 13-year-old. And before the school year started, we had a proactive conversation. These are going to be the rules of the road. You know, phones at the dinner table, phones have to be turned in at 8. I'm going to be monitoring what you're doing, who you're texting, what you're saying, those types of things. I have to have approval rights on every app and also see what you're doing on the app. A lot of eye rolls and some complaining, of course, but those types of rules are things that they're adhering to now. And I think it's important, because otherwise the kids' preferences and or an algorithm will be making the decision for you. And that's the worst place to be. You don't want to be a spectator in the raising of your kids. Similarly, there are tons of resources out there. If you go to your phone provider, for example, AT&T, Verizon, T-Mobile, they have a whole suite of family-friendly parental controls that you can use. And if you go to the device manufacturers themselves, Apple and Samsung and others, you can set the devices for screen time and trusted contact lists, those types of things. And within the apps, too, especially those gaming apps, you can limit who your kids can chat with. Otherwise, as you said, it's like the Wild West. Your kid could be talking to anybody on the Internet or anywhere in the world who has to be playing the game at that moment. And you know, that's something that raises a lot of parents' concern, naturally. So you definitely have those conversations, as tough as they are. Do the legwork of finding the resources. And ultimately, can keep those conversations going throughout the school year. And hopefully you can strike that balance in a way that suits your family.
1: Ajit, one of the things I always tell my daughter is, because I have a daughter, she's 16, and I always tell her, remember, much like diamonds, the Internet is also forever. So if you put something out there, if you put information out there or a picture out there, whatever it is, even if you deleted it and say, oh, it's deleted, it's never deleted. It's out there. Once it's out there, somebody does a screen grab and they've got it, and now they'll just keep sharing it and sharing it and sharing it. There's no stopping it once it gets out there, so you can't pull it back. The only thing you can do is not put it out there to begin with.
0: That's absolutely right. You know, when I was leading the FCC, my team used to tell me, never say anything in an email or other private conversation that you wouldn't want to see on the front page of the newspaper. The equivalent of that for kids now is never, ever send anything over the Internet that you don't want there to be a permanent record of. And whether it's an image or an inappropriate phrase or whatever it is, as you said, it may disappear in your phone or even in your mind. That doesn't mean it's forgotten for the rest of society. So I feel sorry for kids in that sense, but they don't have that ability as we did when we were kids in the 80s to not have every single moment and misstep recorded. But on the other hand, hopefully they can use technology in responsible ways so they don't ever have to come across any of those pitfalls.
1: If some of the stupid stuff I did back in the 80s and even the 90s ever made like the Internet, it'd be all over for me. So I'm definitely in agreement with you. They have to be so careful, Edgy. What are some things, I think after COVID, we kind of taught our kids that, hey, you should do all of your learning online. You should do everything through these video messages and that sort of thing. And kids have kind of gotten used to it. But now we're looking at AI, and teachers are starting to use AI with the kids. And kids will adopt it. But at the same time, how do you make sure that AI is not just replacing human interaction, replacing teaching? It's being used as a tool.
0: That's exactly the right way to think about it. On one hand, AI can be a powerful educational tool, and I've seen it with my own kids. I try to expose them to different AI apps, and we've dived deep on topics that they're interested in, like the solar system or the American Revolution, and it's been great. You can access information in a way that was unthinkable back in the days of hardbound Encyclopedia Britannicas, if you remember those. But on the other hand, we don't want AI to become a substitute for that natural curiosity and creativity and the reasoning skills and genuine understanding that we want kids to develop when they're students. Ultimately, they need to do the hard work of solving a difficult math problem, of writing that research report, of getting knocked down a couple times through those tasks, because ultimately that builds the muscle memory that's going to serve them so well to become productive citizens and good parents themselves when the time comes. So yeah, I certainly don't want ever AI to become, for them to think of AI as a crutch or even a cheating tool, which would be even worse, of course, but simply as an aid to their understanding of the world.
1: Well, I've seen where my daughter showed me how she can have a very complicated math problem. You can take a picture of it and say to AI, solve this, and it will, and it'll show its work. The problem is because you didn't solve it, you didn't learn it, and like I always told her, the teacher doesn't need the answers. They've got the answers. They're wanting you to do the work, the exercise, so that you know how to do it the next time you have that same problem with different numbers and you don't have your AI camera.
0: I couldn't agree more. And you know, my daughter had a math packet over the summer that she had to do. And there were a couple times when she asked, actually, hey, can you just put this into AI and see what it does? And I said, no, we're going to work through it, and you're going to get frustrated, and you're going to come up with the wrong answer sometimes, and we'll go back and redo it. And now she's kind of hitting that flywheel, like, wow, I actually did it. And that sense of satisfaction you get from bouncing back up and finding the right answer after getting knocked down is so powerful. And it's something that you're never going to get with that sugar high of importing an image into AI and getting an answer back. There's just no substitute to going through the rigorous process of learning as we did back in the analog age.
1: How do parents become good role models beyond what you just said to show good, proper, I guess you could say, internet and cell phone hygiene, so that we are demonstrating that we also, as the parents, as the role models, aren't using AI to run our lives and putting all that stuff out there so that we're doing a good job?
0: A great question. I think that we should always operate under the assumption that the digital behavior that we exhibit, our kids are naturally going to follow, even if the rules are stricter for them. Kids, of course, will come back to you with the argument, well, if it's good enough for you, why shouldn't it be good enough for me? And you're not going to have a good counter argument if you're sitting there at the dinner table scrolling through your phone while they're eating dinner. And so for myself, I abide by the same rules. I'm not looking at my phone during dinner. I make sure that when we're doing an activity, I'm actually participating and engaged. Sometimes it's difficult, admittedly. You know, we're all busy in our lives with jobs and other things. But at the end of the day, we want to make sure that our kids see reflected in us a sense of how we behave so that they can reflect it in their own lives as they grow older. And that's probably the best thing you can do to help them become responsible adults.
1: And that's the kind of thing that I think we all need to exhibit for our kids. Lastly, Edgy, before I let you go, I just had to get this in because I wanted to shift gears quickly because you were the former chair of the FCC. I'm sure you saw last week the bipartisan legislation to keep AM radio in every car past the House. What are your thoughts about the role of AM radio as we go into the years to come?
0: Well, I'm a big fan of AM radio. My very first memories of any kind of media growing up in rural Kansas was listening to KLKC AM 1540. It was my outlet to the outside world, and it was pretty tough in those days in the 70s and 80s to get access to the outside world. When I became a commissioner, I was the first commissioner in a generation to propose an AM radio revitalization initiative, letting AM radio stations get FM translators, do other types of rules that help them stay in business. So I'm glad to see that there is still a great interest in AM. And even in an increasingly competitive media marketplace where you've got FM, TV, online sources, of course, I continue to think that AM is going to have an important part to help keep Americans informed. And I'm grateful that members of Congress are taking a look at this issue. And so we'll see where it goes. And hopefully future generations, my kids and others, will come to enjoy radio just as much as I have.
1: Ajit Pai, the CEO of CTIA, the trade association representing the U.S. wireless industry. Thanks so much for joining me today on Viewpoint Alabama.
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3: Joining us now is John Plebs, who is the Chief Safety Officer with Norfolk Southern Railroad, to talk about what's happening with safety out there with our vehicles, with school buses, and the railroad tracks. John, welcome in. Thanks for being here.
4: Thank you for having me, JT.
3: My wife drove a Hoover City school bus for years, and this is one of the biggest things they emphasized all the time. Well, John, let's talk about safety around these railroad tracks and some things that might not even be top of mind when it comes to staying safe.
4: This week is National Sea Tracks Think Train Week, ST3 for short, And Norfolk Southern and the other big railroads partner with Operation Lifesaver to heighten awareness, get the message out, and really get people excited and fired up about rail safety. To your point, safety around railroad tracks is something that folks can often take for granted. And we're all subject to complacency, especially if we're familiar with the same old grade crossing and the same old operation that we're used to. And this week is about kind of renewing that respect and helping people stay safe around the tracks.
3: You know, a lot of times people will pull up to railroad tracks and they're not as, I guess, up to date, if you will, on safety lights and arms that come down in rural areas. A lot of times it's the track. Hopefully there's a light or two, but occasionally, I mean, don't assume that just because you can't see a track within 20 yards on each side that something's not going on. Address that for me.
4: Yeah, that's exactly right. You know, there's a reason that people use the expression, it sounds like a freight train, because they're loud and we feel like we can see them coming from a long ways away. The reality is often they can be a lot quieter than people think. There are communities all across the country that are implementing what are called quiet zones, where to reduce the noise of trains in the community, trains are required not to blow the horn. So having that respect, whether it's a conventional passive crossing, which just has that wooden post and crossbucks, or a more modern lights and gates crossing, you never let your guard down. One of the lesser known facts is most grade crossing accidents that occur, most tragedies that occur, are at crossings that do have those lights and gates. The sad reality is folks will roll the dice. They're willing to take a chance and try to beat the train by going around those gates as they come down. And often, whether you're just you got a big vehicle, or you misjudge the zigzag maneuver and you get your vehicle stuck and there's nowhere to go, the train can't get stopped. It takes up to a mile to stop a modern freight train.
3: Wow.
4: And odds are, once they realize that a vehicle can't get out of the way in time, they can apply the brakes and just watch. And our odds are it won't be able to stop before it gets to your location. So that's why that ounce of prevention is worth more than a pound of cure. And just heed the risk and stop short.
3: Yeah, absolutely. And stay away from these tracks. I remember when I was young and dumb, me and a couple of high school buddies, the train wasn't moving fast. It was basically walking down the track inside a yard before it took off. And we jumped that train and rode it for about a mile, and then it stopped again and we got off. Of course, it was tough getting back. But I also had an incident. I knew someone who got on a train like that and fell asleep on top of the cars and fell between the tracks and unfortunately was run over by the train. So, I mean, how difficult is it for someone standing near railroad tracks to accurately judge a train speed's distance and how quickly it's approaching?
4: It's really, really hard. The headlights are incredibly bright, so whether that train is moving slowly or fast, you can see it from a long ways away. Never try to gamble when it comes to safety around railroad tracks. To your point, the getting on a train for any reason, whether you're trying to get across a train that's stopped on the tracks, or trying to hitch a ride or play a game or do something quite frankly stupid with your friends, it's incredibly risky, and we don't want to see a tragedy occur.
3: Hindsight, I was an idiot. There's no doubt about that. So let's talk.
4: A personal attack, I promise.
3: No. What are the most important signs and signals and warning devices people need to kind of recognize at railroad crossings, and what should they do when they encounter them?
4: Yeah, like I said, when you see those lights flashing, the instinct and reflex needs to be to hit the brakes. Another lesser known fact, if you see an emergency around the tracks or become aware of an incident that might require response, first reflex is dial 911. But in addition to that, at every single grade crossing in America, whether it's public or passive, there is a little blue sign mounted to either the crossbucks or those gates and lights that has important information about the location. And it also has a phone number that will get you in touch with the operator of the tracks at that crossing. That plate, it's called the emergency notification sign, also has a unique identifier that will help that dispatcher know exactly where you are and take action, which could include stopping a train that may be approaching.
3: Yeah, we're talking with John Phleps, who's the Chief Safety Officer at Norfolk Southern Railroad. John, let me ask you this. One of the most frustrating things for me is at busy intersections driving a car when the lights turn to go left or right at that intersection and people pull into that middle of the intersection without being able to clear it. Next thing you know, they're sitting there because the lights change now and everybody's beeping their horn to get out of the way. Same thing sometimes happens at railroad tracks where traffic gets backed up and all of a sudden people might find themselves sitting right in the middle of the tracks because they can't get through. Same thing apply. If you can't clear it, don't cross it.
4: Absolutely. You know, people often think, hey, the light's going to change. I'll pull up behind. Next thing you know, you're pinned in there with a vehicle behind you and nowhere to go. It's especially important if you are hauling a trailer or you drive a truck, a semi-truck. Those are accidents that we see frequently where kind of that awareness of how much room you need behind you isn't realized until you're already halfway across the crossing and it's too late. So when in doubt, just pump the brakes and stop short. Wait till you have plenty of space on the other side before you proceed across the tracks.
3: Well, with the technology we see in these driverless cars, you can just get in and it has all the technology on it to slow down or change lanes. Is this the technology the railroad industry might take upon themselves to put on the front engine to kind of see ahead with lasers or however that would work, that there is something in that intersection ahead that starts slowing down now?
4: Norfolk Southern is really committed to investing in safety, and that includes a tremendous amount of investment in technology, whether it's cameras for inspection systems or investing in our infrastructure. We spend hundreds of millions of dollars every year to do things exactly like you're describing that help improve the safety overlays that are out there so we can ensure the safety of our operations. And thankfully, those investments are paying off. Our operations are as safe as they've ever been. But it takes two, as they say, and sometimes a little bit of communication with the public can go a long way.
3: Absolutely. All right, John, one last question for you. For parents listening today, what's the one message about railroad safety you want them to make sure that their kids understand?
4: Hey, start talking to your kids early and often about safety around railroad tracks. It's never a pathway to get to a friend's house or to get to school. If you find yourself near the tracks and you have those high-powered noise-canceling earbuds in your ears, take them out. All too often we see tragedies where kids and adults are just walking down the middle of the tracks with their earbuds in and cannot hear the sound of a horn blaring behind them and until it's too late. So a little bit of communication can go a long way. Also, never take pictures, never take videos, never shoot your graduation photos near the tracks or in the foul of the tracks. It's private property and trespassing, but much more importantly, it's really dangerous.
3: Absolutely. Well, John Phleps, I appreciate your time this morning. How about a website where folks can go to learn more?
4: Yeah, two places to check out. First is Operation Lifesavers website, oli.org, and Norfolk Southern's website, NorfolkSouthern.com/rail safety. There are a ton of great resources that you can use to get that message out there and get people excited about rail safety.
3: All right. Norfolk Southern's Chief Safety Officer, John Phleps. Thank you, John. Interesting and very informative. Thank you.
4: Thank you for having me on today, JT.
1: This is Viewpoint Alabama on the Alabama Radio Network. My name is John Mounts, and this past week was National Transportation Safety Administration's Car Seat Awareness Week. We're trying to make sure people know their kids are not only restrained properly, but in the proper seat. Joining me now to talk about this is National Highway Transportation Safety Administration's Highway Safety Specialist, Laura Dunn. Laura, welcome to our show.
5: Thanks so much for having me.
1: Laura, one of the things that new parents are always faced with is they want to make sure their child is in a car seat, and it should always be, they say, rear facing, especially for the youngest. But then there's always confusion about what seat's appropriate for the right age all the way through. So I thought maybe you could help us understand what the layout is, what we should be doing as we go through each stage of age for a child.
5: So as you said earlier, our newest babies and typically children under a year are riding in those rear-facing only infant seats that have the handle and that you install in the vehicle with the base and can kind of click in and out. Many of those seats kind of top out at around 30 or 35 pounds, but most kids are going to get too long for those seats before they get too heavy for them. And so, for example, you want at least 1 inch of space between the top of your child's head and the end of that plastic shell. So when you're getting close to that, you know it's time to transition to the next seat. So the next seat is called a convertible seat, and some folks know it as a toddler seat. So this car seat can be rear-facing, many of which rear-face up to 40, 45, 50 pounds. and then you can turn it around to be forward facing, and then the kind of weight limit on the harness for that is 65 pounds. So that's a seat that your child is going to be in for a long time. As you said earlier, you know, we encourage parents to keep their kids rear facing for as long as possible and really maximize the safety benefits. Some states have laws around how long a child should be rear facing, like rear facing to 2 years old. It has been a more common law that states have passed recently, but we want to encourage folks to keep their children rear facing as long as possible and protect that head, neck, and spinal cord. So making sure you're within the height and weight limits of each kind of mode there. Let's say your child has kind of grown out of rear facing. Now you're ready to turn that seat around and they're ready to be forward facing. Again, you want to make sure that they're within the height and weight limits. Many of those harnesses top out at 65 pounds.
1: And I was going to say, when we talk about putting them into a seat, there is, it's not enough to be have in the seat. They have to be strapped in and strapped in properly. What is the general recommendation in terms of how tight the straps are? Because you don't want them to be, you know, uncomfortable. But at the same time, if they're too loose, they can wiggle their way right out, as kids will tend to do.
5: So the kind of rule of thumb that we have for tightening that harness webbing is you want it to be snug but not uncomfortable, right? So you want there to be no extra slack around the child's hip area, you know, up through that tummy area and then up above their shoulders. You want to tighten all the slack out. And so at your child's collarbone, if you pinch the webbing, you should not be able to grab webbing in your fingers. Your fingers should just kind of slide off. And we call that the pinch test. So it's snug, but it's not, you know, digging into the child's, you know, skin or anything like that. It's not too tight. They can breathe properly, all of those things. Also, we want to make sure that that chest clip is level with their armpit, so the harness stays on their shoulders in the event of a crash.
1: And you were about to go on to the next stage. So we've got the rear facing and then the larger rear facing, then we turn around to where it's front facing. And how long do they stay in the convertible seat facing forward before they graduate to the booster seat?
5: Yeah, many kids, this is just a ballpark because lots of kids grow differently, but many kids can stay in these forward-facing seats with a harness through the ages of like 4 or 5. It just kind of depends like how fast your child grows and if they are still within those height and weight limits of those forward-facing harness seats. That next stage will be a booster seat. Especially when kids are new to booster seats, I would encourage people to use a high back booster where it has a built-in shoulder belt guide for the seat belt. You want that shoulder belt to be in the center of their shoulder and crossing their chest, and you want the lap belt to be low and kind of snug right around the hip. Unfortunately, sometimes parents skip the booster seat step because they maybe aren't sure, you know, why it's necessary. But essentially, a booster seat just lifts and kind of positions your child so the adult seatbelt fits them correctly in the vehicle.
1: If you were to take the child and set them in the seat without the booster seat, you can see how the shoulder harness essentially is across their face or, you know, going under their chin. It's not right. So the booster seat really, it just puts them in the appropriate position so that the car's regular seatbelt can kind of do its thing as opposed to be in the wrong orientation, which is what would happen if a child who is, you know, only say 45 or 50 pounds were to sit in the seat just unassisted.
5: Right. Right. That's right. And, you know, unfortunately, things that happen when children are transitioned, you know, out of a booster too quickly, or they never had a booster and they went straight into the belt, is that seatbelt doesn't fit them at all. And you will see that shoulder belt kind of up around their head and neck, and it bothers them or uncomfortable. You know, well, then what do kids do? They take the shoulder belt and put it behind their back. So the only protection they have is the lap belt. And many times in that case, the lap belt is too high on their tummy also. So in a crash situation, they have no upper body protection and they have a lap belt that is too high on their abdomen. And that can produce something called seatbelt syndrome, where children are essentially kind of folded in half and they may suffer a lot of like abdominal, like spinal cord injuries also, from not having proper upper body protection in a crash. So that's why it's important to make sure that seatbelt fits correctly, they're wearing it correctly, so they receive kind of that optimal protection in a crash.
1: Laura, what about the point where the child graduates and is sitting without any sort of seat? It's still recommended they stay in the back seat for as long as possible, really until they're driving.
5: Our recommendation for all kids is that you should stay in the back seat until you're at least 13. I know kids don't want to hear that. But in terms of being able to sit in the front seat, their bodies may not be able to withstand the force of a passenger airbag before that age. It has to do with, you know, bone ossification and other kind of developmental markers when kids are kind of older and larger and able to withstand that. And even with the smart airbags that we have now that might not deploy all the same force as before, it is just a safer choice to have your kids stay in the back seat until they're at least 13. Some states have recommendations about that or laws about that as well, but that is what we recommend to keep everybody safest.
1: Well, I'll go ahead and give one more reason is because the moment you put them in the front seat, they're going to mess with the radio. So as long as you keep them back there, you're still in charge of what you listen to.
5: Absolutely. You might have a backseat driver, but you can still control what we're listening to. That's right.
1: That's exactly what I'm thinking. Laura Dunn, thank you so much for explaining, kind of giving us an overview of these things. And I guess one more thing to be considered, because we talked about the having the right seat, but of course the seat will only do its job if it's properly installed. So there's, it's important to follow the manufacturer's recommendations. And I believe there are places where you can take your car seat down to like a fire station or something like that, or a police station, and they will assist and make sure that it is strapped in appropriately with what your car has, because different cars have different anchor points and different ways to attach the seat.
5: Right. Especially this week, it's Child Passenger Safety Week. There are a lot of extra kind of car seat check events happening in communities to make sure that parents and caregivers can receive that hands-on instruction from a certified child passenger safety technician, many of whom are, you know, police, fire EMS, nurses, safety advocates in the community. We actually have an inspection station locator on our website. There's about 5,000 registered inspection stations nationwide. 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I would make sure and call them and make an appointment. But there should be lots of kind of free, open to the public, no appointment needed, check events happening, especially on this Saturday. 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So keep an eye out in your community. 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

0: This is Huntsville's Rock Station, 106.1 WTAK. Aerosmith and Cheney's Got a Gun, Sunday morning, a full day of NFL football ahead of you. All prepared. You're going to do some tailgating today, or maybe... What do they call it? Staygating when you tailgate at home?
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15: The Cleveland Guardians are AL Central champions after beating the Royals 11-5. Rockies knocked off the White Sox 9-6. It's Cleveland's 7th division title in 11 years. College football, number 1 Texas wins at number 13 Tennessee 20-17. Colin Simmons, a school record 5 sacks. Bears quarterback Caleb Williams will miss Monday Night Football against the Eagles with a hamstring injury. I'm Trey Bender.
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A lot of previously unreleased stuff coming out in honor of their 50th anniversary in November.

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1: We watched a cult burning for you last Sunday here in September. And are you looking for stuff to watch on TV or binge watch? If you like Reacher, try Neely, which is, they released all the episodes at once. You don't have to wait week after week after week for a new episode. And Neely, a character in the Reacher series, but this is her own show. And it is, well, I'm about 3-4 episodes in. Yeah, it's edge of the seat, lots of action. And I don't know how the whole thing's going to end up.
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This is Huntsville's Rock Station, 106.1 WTAK. Ozzy may be gone, but Ozfest lives on, returning to the UK and the US next year, marking the first time the festival will take place in the United States since 2018. Sharon Osbourne confirmed it. No other information yet.

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1: Glory days from Bruce Springsteen, coming to the close of the baseball season pretty quick, and the playoffs will be starting very soon and run right till the end of October. It's an exciting time of year if you're a baseball fan. If you like coffee and you're just having your first cup of coffee this morning, here's some useless trivia for you. A new study by Wallet Hub has named Orlando as the best coffee city in the U.S. Study said households in Orlando spend an average of $154 a year on coffee. Really? And following Orlando, it was Portland, Oregon, because of its high number of affordable coffee shops.
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13: I'm News 19 meteorologist Pooja Simpson. Another nice fall day is in store for the Tennessee Valley as high temperatures reach the upper 70s and low 80s this afternoon with a few clouds around. Temperatures will dip into the low to mid 50s overnight into Monday morning, so you may need a jacket when heading out. Highs will climb into the low to mid 80s tomorrow afternoon, and some of us could see 90 degrees by midweek. I'm meteorologist Pooja Simpson for WHNT News 19 with your Weather Authority forecast.
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Starting October 5th. And you got to go to New Jersey to get them. The New Jersey Lottery is introducing three scratch-off tickets featuring Jon Bon Jovi, offering prizes up to 200,000.

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1: How's the weekend going? Good morning. I'm Dr. John. Def Leppard in Photograph. Coming up this hour, you're going to hear some Guns N' Roses. You'll hear Steve Miller. You'll hear Motley Crue. And you're going to hear details on how you could be going to see Metallica on us.
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0: Saturday, September 26th, two of combat sports' most dangerous strikers collide. 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
1: Tom Petty for your Sunday morning. You don't know how it feels. Feels pretty good this morning. I'm getting ready for some football. How about you? A lot of NFL games on the docket. There's even one from Brazil this weekend.
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22: I'm News 19 meteorologist Pooja Simpson. Another nice fall day is in store for the Tennessee Valley as high temperatures reach the upper 70s and low 80s this afternoon with a few clouds around. Temperatures will dip into the low to mid 50s overnight into Monday morning, so you may need a jacket when heading out. Highs will climb into the low to mid 80s tomorrow afternoon, and some of us could see 90 degrees by midweek. I'm meteorologist Pooja Simpson for WHNT News 19 with your Weather Authority forecast.
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The Doobie Brothers are back in Rocket City this October. It's an evening with the Doobies, October 13th at the Orion Amphitheater. 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

0: 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Bad Company, Feel Like Making Love. 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
1: The Rush 50-something tour just wrapped up a couple of shows in San Antonio, Texas. They're doing a one-off in Houston on October 1st, and then it's on to Denver, Colorado.

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1: It's 38 special morning. I'm Dr. John. You ready for football today? A lot of good games on the docket. Tonight's Sunday night football game is between the Rams and the Broncos in Denver. And wrapping up week number three of the NFL, it'll be Eagles-Bears for Monday night football. And if you're already looking forward to next week, Thursday, October 1st, it's the Steelers and Browns for Thursday night football. And Doug.
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23: I'm News 19 meteorologist Pooja Simpson. Another nice fall day is in store for the Tennessee Valley as high temperatures reach the upper 70s and low 80s this afternoon with a few clouds around. Temperatures will dip into the low to mid 50s overnight into Monday morning, so you may need a jacket when heading out. Highs will climb into the low to mid 80s tomorrow afternoon, and some of us could see 90 degrees by midweek. I'm meteorologist Pooja Simpson for WHNT News 19 with your Weather Authority forecast.
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1: Some classic Bowie for you, Space Oddity. 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It was on two stages, bands like Slayer, Danzig. 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
12: I'm News 19 meteorologist Pooja Simpson. Another nice fall day is in store for the Tennessee Valley as high temperatures reach the upper 70s and low 80s this afternoon with a few clouds around. Temperatures will dip into the low to mid 50s overnight into Monday morning, so you may need a jacket when heading out. Highs will climb into the low to mid 80s tomorrow afternoon, and some of us could see 90 degrees by midweek. I'm meteorologist Pooja Simpson for WHNT News 19 with your Weather Authority forecast.
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106.1 WTAK. This is Dr. John. The Doobie Brothers are back in Rocket City this October. It's an evening with the Doobies, October 13th at the Orion Amphitheater. 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

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Mornings on 106.1 WTAK. You'll have a tendency to do that. Running Down a Dream, Tom Petty, Red Hot Chili Peppers, and Soul to Squeeze. I'm Dr. John. Thanks for having us on this morning, whether you're listening over the air, online, or on the free iHeartRadio app.

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1: Stones and Sympathy for the Devil. Morning, I'm Dr. John. I want to thank all our firefighters out there for doing what you do. Listen to this, though. 16-year-old student in Mexico developed a unique fire extinguisher that uses sound waves to put out flames in seconds. Her name is Angela, and her device uses a 12-volt battery, a frequency generator, and a speaker that emits 30 pulses per second to push oxygen away from a fire. After testing her invention, she found it could extinguish flames involving wood, flammable liquids, cooking grease, and electronic equipment. She calls the device Vortex Tech.
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1: Def Leppard and Animal. And today's the day for some football. There's some good games on the schedule. Later this afternoon, Ravens Cowboys. Tonight, Rams Broncos. And Monday Night Football, it's the Eagles in Chicago against the Bears.

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Get your John Bon Jovi New York State lottery tickets starting October 5th. Got to be in Jersey to get them. You could win up to $200,000. There's three scratch-off tickets featuring John Bon Jovi.

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1: In excess and need you tonight. I'm Dr. John, and it is right here at the end of September. 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
10: I'm News 19 meteorologist Pooja Simpson. Another nice fall day is in store for the Tennessee Valley as high temperatures reach the upper 70s and low 80s this afternoon with a few clouds around. Temperatures will dip into the low to mid 50s overnight into Monday morning, so you may need a jacket when heading out. Highs will climb into the low to mid 80s tomorrow afternoon, and some of us could see 90 degrees by midweek. I'm meteorologist Pooja Simpson for WHNT News 19 with your weather authority forecast.
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0: 1061 WTAK. And good Sunday afternoon to you. I'm around till 6 p.m. I appreciate your ears more than you could possibly imagine. A whole lot of rock on the way. I'm going to give you some different stories throughout the show as well. And I certainly would love to hear from you, ClintAugust@iHeartMedia.com, with those dumb dad jokes. 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Follow me. I will follow you. Pearl Jam's coming up in minutes.
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Huntsville's Rock Station, 106.1 WTAK. So this is one of the most famous drum fills ever recorded in a song, in my opinion. And Phil Collins says he didn't even plan it. He literally sat down, played it, and that's the take we know in the air tonight.

This is Huntsville's Rock Station, 106.1 WTAK. Tom Cochran was told that this song was too heavy for pop radio. The night he demoed it, John Lennon was killed, and Cochran decided he wasn't changing a thing. This is Red Ryder.

0: Your new home of the Rick Burgess Show, mornings on 106.1 WTAK. If you're an Ozfest fan like I am, this is pretty cool. A new post this past Monday showed a graphic that states Ozfest will come to the UK and the US, and a caption that says more info coming soon. And they're asking you the question, where are you hoping Ozfest 2027 will pop up? So if you care, I would Google it and give your answer.
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15: It's the final day of the Major League Baseball regular season. The Phillies need a win or an Arizona loss to get a wild card. College football, number one Texas expects to remain number one after winning at number 13 Tennessee 20-17. Bears quarterback Caleb Williams will miss Monday night against the Eagles with a hamstring injury. Backup Tyson Bagent in concussion protocol, but he practiced. He is questionable. I'm Trey Bender.
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It's Clint and the Doobie Brothers are back in Rocket City this October. 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

0: Your new home of the Rick Burgess Show, mornings on 106.1 WTAK. We've got a shot for you to be at the opening night of Metallica's M72 World Tour. Saw them in 2017, and I put them as a top five concert ever. 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This is insane. 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Good luck. Oh, by the way, when I tell you the snake pit, you'll be there for the show, that's the middle of the stage.
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1061 WTAK. David Gilmour recorded 5 or 6 different guitar solos for this, and he edited his favorite pieces together to create that legendary final solo. This is Pink Floyd, Comfortably Numb. Hello.

0: This is Huntsville's Rock Station, 106.1 WTAK. I've got some good news for Bret Michaels fans. It looks like he's ready to get back on the road. If you remember, he had to put his tour on hold after emergency surgery for a kidney stone this past summer. He tried to come back for one show in August, but the doctor said, nah, man, not yet. So it seems he's ready because he announced a handful of shows for October and November. So that's good news.
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2: You stepped out for your morning jog, except it's not your usual morning jog. 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

0: Huntsville's rock station, 106.1 WTAK. As a massive Metallica fan, I am jealous that I can't win this, but you can. 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
1: 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I'm a pretty adventurous guy. Clint's Kitchen Challenge with weird food and drink combinations. And I'm a beer fan. And I'm a fan of Shock Top. Not 100% sure, though, about this new

0: Your new home of the Rick Burgess Show, mornings on 106.1 WTAK. I consider myself an adventurous kind of guy, especially with Clint's Kitchen Challenge with weird food and drink combinations. And I'm definitely a beer fan. Some flavored beers, though very few. Raspberry wheat, I'm all in. A good strawberry wheat, I'm all in. But mostly stouts and lagers and those types of beers. Maybe a hazy IPA. Shock Top, which is a beer I like, has unveiled a new candy corn wheat. It's a limited edition beer they've created with Spirit Halloween, 5% ABV. And there's comments people are sharing about this. One person said, this is diabolical. Someone else said, bro, I'm so ready to try this. While another added, I need to try it. And there were plenty of people going, oh, this has got to be disgusting. I'm going to try to get a hold of some and try it myself. If you get a hold of it, let me know what you think. Clint August at iHeartMedia.com. Shock Top's got the new candy corn wheat beer. Is it weird or maybe good?
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20: I'm News 19 meteorologist Pooja Simpson. Another nice fall day is in store for the Tennessee Valley as high temperatures reach the upper 70s and low 80s this afternoon with a few clouds around. Temperatures will dip into the low to mid 50s overnight into Monday morning, so you may need a jacket when heading out. Highs will climb into the low to mid 80s tomorrow afternoon, and some of us could see 90 degrees by midweek. I'm meteorologist Pooja Simpson for WHNT News 19 with your Weather Authority forecast.
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We're giving you a shot to be at the opening night of Metallica's M72 World Tour. Details in just a few minutes. Right now, this is Enter Sandman.

0: Your new home of the Rick Burgess Show, mornings on 106.1 WTAK. How would you and a friend like to be at the opening night of Metallica's M72 World Tour? 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

Huntsville's Rock Station, 106.1 WTAK. Remember that old cheesy great vampire movie, Lost Boys? This song featured in that movie. You gotta see it if you haven't. The Doors, People Are Strange.

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25: I'm News 19 meteorologist Pooja Simpson. Another nice fall day is in store for the Tennessee Valley as high temperatures reach the upper 70s and low 80s this afternoon with a few clouds around. Temperatures will dip into the low to mid 50s overnight into Monday morning, so you may need a jacket when heading out. Highs will climb into the low to mid 80s tomorrow afternoon, and some of us could see 90 degrees by midweek. I'm meteorologist Pooja Simpson for WHNT News 19 with your Weather Authority forecast.
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Alice Cooper actually said there are two great moments when you're a kid: Christmas morning and the last 3 minutes of the last day of school. So he wanted to encompass that in this song, School's Out.

Your new home of the Rick Burgess Show, mornings on 106.1 WTAK. If you're a massive Metallica fan like I am, you're going to want to be a part of the opening night of Metallica's M72 World Tour. 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You and a friend, if you win, will fly to Vancouver. You'll be in the Snake Pit with Metallica for the show, which is an area in the middle of the stage. You'll get a Metallica vinyl catalog, a turntable, and signed.

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This is Huntsville's rock station, 106.1 WTAK. Great White didn't actually write this song. Ian Hunter recorded the original 14 years earlier, but Great White took their version all the way to the top five, Once Bitten, Twice Shy.

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106.1 WTAK, it's Clint, and the Doobie Brothers are back in Rocket City this October. It's an evening with the Doobies, October 13th at the Orion Amphitheater. 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

Huntsville's rock station, 106.1 WTAK. Chris Cornell actually got the title for this by mishearing something a TV news anchor said. He liked Black Hole Sun so much he didn't care, and he basically wrote the song in his head on the drive home. This is Soundgarden.

0: Your new home of the Rick Burgess Show, mornings on 106.1 WTAK. Going to get on a soapbox here and ask you a question with etiquette. So I have a really good friend, Anna, who's in the sales department. She's a sweetheart. So I say this kidding on the square, if you will. I walked into the office on Friday, and I remember her going, "Hey, I got some sauce here from a sandwich shop I love. You want it?" I'm like, "Is there a sandwich with it?" She goes, "No, just the sauce." I said, "Okay, nothing says to me that I'm a fatty more than you thinking I'm going to drink sauce from a sandwich shop without the sandwich." "Oh, no, that's not what I meant." I said, "Why don't you just bring me a jar of Crisco next time?" She actually lost it laughing. But then that's an etiquette question too, right? Isn't that sort of a backhanded slap? Is that an insult? Very kind of her to offer, but where the hell's the sandwich?
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1061 WTAK. This song came to Gavin Rossdale so easily back in the day, he was actually worried he'd accidentally stolen it. He played it for the rest of Bush just to make sure nobody recognized it. This is Glycerine.

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1: And that's going to do it for me on this fine Sunday afternoon. You still got a whole lot of weekend left. I will see you next weekend. And if you have ever served this country, past, present, men, women, every branch, we love you. We appreciate you. Thank you. And God bless you and your families for your tremendous sacrifice.
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106.1 WTAK, it's Clint and the Doobie Brothers are back in Rocket City this October. It's an evening with the Doobies, October 13th at the Orion Amphitheater. 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
1: Tom Petty and the Heartbreakers getting the show kicked off Sunday night at his battle. I have been told that I should just shut up and play the music. So that's what I'm going to do. More music.
2: 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About the shack outside the game. 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Just let me know if you wanna go to that whole mile on the range. They got a lot of nice girls.

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1: Hey, what's going on? 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
8: Josh Allen and the Bills move to 3-0, sending the Chargers back west at 0-3. Jags stomp the Pats. 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Colts send the vaunted Texans D to 0-3. Washington beats Seattle in the upset of the year. Your afternoon game, Saints, Raiders, Ravens, Cowboys. Final day in the show, D-backs, Philly scoreboard watching for the right to play Atlanta. Astros, Rangers the same to meet the White Sox. That's sports. I'm Rob Bushko.
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Mornings on 106.1 WTAK. By the way, if you got a thought, you got a suggestion, you want to be a part of the show, you just want to say what's up. I'm sitting here in the studio. 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
1: See, this is why you don't believe everything you read on the internet. 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
1: Hey, what's up? It's Battle. So a DoorDash driver in Maryland got into a crash while delivering an order, but he still had to make that delivery, so he told the customer that he could come get his food. 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

KKK. 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